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1: Now they're legitimately going to get drafted high. There's much more tape on them. Schools, teams can be a little bit more discerning, disc-taking them because we need a quarterback, even though it's probably might not align with our vision. But if you pick high in the draft this year, you are really excited because you have tons of playmakers at quarterback that you can draft at the top. You're not going to have to reach for him. You're not going to have to get lucky on day two. It's not going to be, well, maybe we'll trade into the back end of the first round, hopefully get our Jackson Dart. No, the guys are going to be there. Now, the difficult part is always, well, are we going to make the right choice? Because people forget that part. Oh, look at all the quarterbacks here. No, but you got to pick the right one. You got to make sure you pick the right. Oh, yeah, yeah. Because that's where the Jets and the Browns, they always fail. Hey, all these great quarterbacks are here. Who are we going to pick? Well, whatever we pick is going to be wrong. So
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1: In two games, Josh Allen has now totaled 9 touchdowns. Josh Allen has had a number of incredible seasons, MVP seasons over the course of his career. What I've seen so far, this might wind up being his best, and that's bleeping scary. I mean, really, 9 touchdowns through 2 weeks. This is what it is for the guy. Like, this looks like it's going to be his best season in the NFL yet. And I mean, he has had MVP seasons. He has had incredible seasons. He has had in the middle of a Hall of Fame career. At the age of 30, this is going to wind up being his best season. He's had years with 35 touchdowns, 37 touchdowns. He's done everything. This looks like Josh Allen at his peak.
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4: 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And especially, remember, they gave up all those points to the Texans, right? 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Right now, on the stuff that we've seen, we can obviously say, hey, yeah, they're going to get better and they're going to have a historic run defensively in the postseason. Yeah, but if you told me they won two games and he had nine touchdowns and the defense gave up a stingy 10 points in each of the games, now me and you are talking about a different conversation. 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
10: Once again, here in the Fox Sports Radio studios, Hartman and Husky. Don't forget, tomorrow we will be doing our thing as we do every Sunday. End Zone Radio. It'll be on at 10 a.m. on the West Coast, 1 p.m. on the East Coast. We will have 8 games kicking off to get ready for another huge Sunday, week 2 in the National Football League. Aaron and Jason getting ready to take over here on Fox Sports Radio. I want to thank our crew today, Mr. DeSager, Steve DeSager, reunited with VJ Husky. Very emotional today.
11: Because, man, we have the greatest college football conversation. Because the year Jinty was on his thing, we were reminiscing about how great LaDainian was and Adrian Peterson and just these other college quarterbacks. Barry Sanders' sophomore year at Oklahoma State, right? And Martin sitting here with me. We have other people in the studio that know this, but this guy just loves his college football, and especially San Diego State when Marshall Faulk was down there. We talked about Marshall Faulk all those years when he was there. Remember when it was like you were just waiting to see what his numbers in LaDainian Tomlinson?
10: Well, I remember this.
11: Garrison Hurst was in college.
10: We were, 690 was early days, and it was his second collegiate game when he set the record with 386 yards rushing. And we were like, who is this?
11: Who is this? Like, are you kidding me? Like,
10: and the funny thing about Marshall Faulk, he's a kid from Louisiana. Everyone recruited him as a defensive back. And San Diego said, no, you want to play running back? You can play running back. His second collegiate game.
11: When Peyton Manning went to the Hall of Fame, I was blessed enough to get an interview credential because everything was done on Zoom.
10: Yes.
11: And they did the 20 and 21 class together. And I had a chance to talk to Peyton.
10: I was there. I was at that.
11: I had a chance to talk to Peyton Manning. And my question was simple. Smartest player you ever played with, not named Peyton Manning, without hesitation, Marshall Faulk.
10: Oh, no doubt.
11: He said it.
10: Absolutely. He would sit back there during that rookie year, and he could literally turn around and talk to Marshall Faulk. Faulk would just tell him, this is.
11: Well,
10: football IQ off the charts.
11: With Kurt Warner. Kurt Warner also said a lot. Remember, Kurt Warner won an MVP with the Rams. So did Marshall Faulk.
10: Yeah, he did. Faulk was the key to that whole offense. God. No question about that. Three straight years, by the way, Offensive Player of the Year. Three straight years, the AP Offensive Player of the Year in the NFL. What a great player. But
11: we talk about the greatest show on turf, and all we talk about is the receivers and the quarterback. We rarely mention
10: the
11: guy that made it all go, who was a 1,000-yard guy.
10: Yeah, well, give Mike Martz, the offensive coordinator that first year, credit that he said. And by the way, they got him for a fourth and a second, from Indy.
11: Right.
10: Then you have to give up number one.
11: Indy, man, what were they doing?
10: I have no idea.
11: What was Indy doing?
10: Well, they were okay. They had Peyton Manning, so they were okay.
11: Right, true.
10: I came in, I saw Lorena here. I still see Lorena here. And then I'm looking at Donovan. I mean, he's running the board. It's crazy. Donovan, get on mic. Where is he?
11: He's right there.
10: There he is. How was hanging out here today, Donovan? It's good.
11: We can't hear him. We can't hear him.
10: He's a rookie.
11: He's that new.
10: Lorraine is going to push the button for him.
11: Right. There you go.
10: There she goes.
3: It's all cool in the game.
10: There you go.
11: You hear Lorraine talk.
10: There you go.
11: Say something.
10: So do you have a favorite college team, Donovan?
3: Yeah. Are you talking to me?
11: Yeah. You should have lied. You should have said somebody. You should have said Sheboygan State.
10: That's all I hear. That's all I need, Donovan. Just say that. Mm-hmm. That's all you're a winner mm-hmm. here.
11: You should have said Foot Locker University.
10: Now, Garrett, what about you? Our esteemed producer, Garrett, who is has a long history here. And, Garrett, your college allegiance is to who?
9: I've had quite a few of them. When I went to school, Charlotte, my alma mater, did not have a team. Mm. We've only had one for about 10 or 12 years. And, of course, 2 weeks ago, we lost at home to the Citadel. That was exciting.
11: Virginia.
9: South Carolina.
10: Yeah. South Carolina is where the Citadel is.
9: Yeah. And
11: I'm thinking VMI. I'm sorry.
9: Same. And then we got drilled by Ole Miss last week, and now we're losing to Appalachian.
10: But you're still with them.
9: I am still with them. Prior to that, I was an NC State fan, crazy enough. My whole family's NC State, so that was not great today either. It's been a bad run of football.
10: If you missed the end of that game today with Vanderbilt and NC State, yeah, that was beyond belief.
11: NC State is what made me fall in love with Phillip Rivers. The way he played there, him and Torrey Holt.
9: Rivers and Holt, just, man. They're legends. Yeah. God,
10: Torrey
9: man,
10: Holt is an all-time legend. No question about that.
11: Yeah.
10: Deservedly in the college football.
11: What was the one game? 20, was it 20 catches?
10: No. T.O. had the 20-catch game for the 49ers.
11: No, for the Niners, but I know, wasn't it against Florida State that Torrey Holt like went bananas for like 15 catches or 16 catches against
10: Mickey Andrews,
11: Florida State defense, if I'm not mistaken.
10: Great player.
11: They went on. But anyway.
9: He had five TDs in a game against Florida State.
11: There it is. Thank you. Yeah.
10: The big question is he ever going to get into the Pro Football Hall of Fame? Torrey Holt, he's been a finalist seven years in a row.
11: I know, he will, though. He will. We talked about this to nauseam about the Hall of Fame and the way it's done. You push so many guys down the line. Like, how does Roger Craig just get in? How did Tony Dorsett just get
10: into
11: 2020?
10: Well, I told you.
11: Drew Pearson.
10: Okay, the remedy to all of this is to do my formula for Halls of Fame. This could go for all the Halls of Fame, right? All right, so you have 5-year retirement. That's mm-hmm. fair. Okay, you've had 5 years. I'm assuming if you're one of those that is voting for the Hall of Fame, you understand. You've done your homework, right? Okay? That's a big assumption, but let's say you're doing your homework. So every player that has retired 5 years, that is your one time on the ballot. You vote. You could have one in. You could have 10 in. If you think 10 of those guys, if they get 75, 80% of the vote, they're in. Now, I'm all into second chances. So 5 years later,
11: right, you get another shot.
10: You get one last shot, okay? 5 years later, if you can't figure out after 10 years whether someone deserves to be in the Hall of Fame, they're not a Hall of Famer.
11: But if you start that now, and that's actually a really good formula, I like that we talked about it on
10: Sunday
11: show.
10: But that's why you don't have
11: the
10: same guys over and over and over and over again.
11: Now, so many guys have been pushed back. If you start that now, you're going to eliminate a lot of well-deserved.
10: Well, you can grandfather a little bit. Okay. Baseball did this when they cut it from 15 years down to 10.
11: That's fine. You got to grandfather some guys in.
10: Yeah, they get to for a couple of years.
11: Because Roger Craig just got in.
10: Yeah, I mean, and now they've eliminated the senior category.
11: Yeah.
10: So he'll be the last senior guy ever to get in. Mm-hmm. Now they're just all going to get lumped together, a lot of
11: and contributors. Steve Sable, shout out to NFL Films and VHS tapes that came with your Sports Illustrated subscription. Y'all little young buckaroos, little young whippersnappers don't know nothing about that.
10: All right, so if you're listening to VJ over the course of the show today and you're thinking about wagering on games tomorrow in the NFL, take the dogs. I'm all in with the favorites tomorrow.
11: Right, take some dogs tomorrow.
10: You're like Cleveland.
11: I like Cleveland to cover. Yes,
10: I like Pittsburgh.
11: I like Pittsburgh straight up.
10: You like Minnesota.
11: And I like the Giants straight up.
10: No, that's straight up. That is the most ridiculous
11: thing. Hardball.
10: Take the favorites tomorrow. All right. Get God bless ready, everybody. Aaron Jason, take over here on Fox Sports Radio.
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4: In college football's top 10 matchup tonight, LSU has come back to tie it up at Ole Miss. It's 24-all with about 6 minutes to go. Mississippi has driven into the red zone right now. They've been outscored at home 17-0 in the fourth quarter, so it is, for the moment, a tie game. Number one, Texas up 30-6 over UT San Antonio with about 5.5 minutes to go. Kentucky was a winner at number nine, Texas A&M, 31-21. 10th-ranked Alabama came back to beat Florida State, 50-36. USC edged Rutgers, 42-35. Louisville over SMU today, 41-31. Oklahoma at home only beat New Mexico, 14-6. In Major League Baseball tonight, Padres have taken the lead, 6-5 on the Marlins, end of 6. Yankees tied bottom of the 8th, 3-3 at Arizona. Texas won, Houston lost, Rangers alone in first in the AL West. I'm Steve DeSager.
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5: Welcome in, everybody. 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Aaron Torres, Jason Martin. We are live, Fox Sports Radio studios. Last week, we came on in the midst of a thriller in Austin, Texas. And J-Mart, I can't believe they pay us to do this. Trinidad Chambliss with a 14-yard touchdown run puts Ole Miss up over LSU 30-24. Extra point pending. We have 6:14 left in Oxford. Jason Barr, what's going on, man? How you doing?
6: I'm doing well. I had four games on simultaneously earlier on. Now we're getting down to the nitty-gritty. Now we can kind of just keep our eyes focused on this one. It looked like this might not be something to watch, but nobody told LSU that because it's become quite a dramatic finish in Oxford.
5: I should mention, by the way, DeSager told us about, by the way, is Ole Miss going for two now? That seems very weird. Oh,
6: that's a bold take.
5: We got LSU jumping off sides. J-Mart, really quick before they convert it or not, what is the logic behind this? What am I missing? So they're up six, for people who don't know, up 30-24. Why would you go for two? They lined up to go for two. LSU did jump off sides.
6: Maybe that was the point. Maybe they were just going to,
5: I mean, now
6: I don't know. Maybe that's some gamesmanship. I don't know why you would do that in this case.
5: I don't know either. LSU does jump off sides. We'll see if Ole Miss goes for it. But yeah, Ole Miss has just scored to go up 30-24. For people driving around in your cars, Ole Miss was up 24-3 at halftime. Trinidad Chambliss could do no wrong. Kewon Lacy, the star running back for Ole Miss, goes down with an injury. He's been out basically the entire second half. LSU scored 21 unanswered to make it 24-24. Ole Miss has just scored to go up 30-24. And as I said, they are, in fact, lining up for two on the goal line. LSU jumped off sides. They did it again. What a weird circumstance in Baton Rouge. By the way, J-Mart, I should just mention this. We are efforting Will Stein, head coach, University of Kentucky. Mm-hmm. Word is, and Garrett, just so you know, producer Garrett, Kentucky has landed back in Lexington. Their sports administration staff has let us know. Will Stein will be calling in at some point here, probably in hour one, but Kentucky with the stunner, we will get back to that in a minute. But as I said, Ole Miss lining up for a two-point conversion. They're up 30-24. LSU has jumped off sides twice here. And we will see what happens as Ole Miss does officially go up eight. They have converted the 2 points, 32-24, 6:14 left in the second half. What do you make of that, J-Mart?
6: I mean, that's a bold move right there. I do want to know what with the rationale there. I mean, obviously, if you get it, you're in really good shape. But if you don't, you get beat with an extra point. So I'm not something has eluded me in terms of the strategy. But hey, it worked. I mean, the fact that they got the two, I guess it doesn't matter here. But I don't know what happened right there.
5: I know now's not the night to do it, especially if Ole Miss wins. Pete Golding, you know, first full season as the head coach, gave up 32 defensive guy gave up 32 second half points to Louisville. Did not look great in week two. They beat Charlotte, producer Garrett's alma mater here, but that wasn't necessarily the prettiest win either. So I don't know. There's a lot going on in Pete Golding's little noggin. It won't matter if he goes to 3-0. That was weird. J-Mart, let's just talk about this game bigger picture, and we'll just kind of whip around as we wait for this game to go final. Ole Miss is up 32-24, 6:14 left in this game. Thoughts on this game? You know, I laid it out. Ole Miss goes up 24-3 in the first half. LSU with 21 unanswered, and or LSU with 21 unanswered, and again, Ole Miss just driving the length of the field to go up here with about 6 minutes to go.
6: Yeah, I mean, I think maybe the key thing to pay attention to, we talked about this about kind of Ohio State with Ryan Day and that just kind of lackadaisical feel that they had in the second half against Texas, where they were just kind of just praying that the clock would run out. Well, what you saw when Trinidad Chambliss was just owning LSU in the first half, even after that touchdown, Kiffin didn't bat an eye. Like, he was just exactly the same mentality, same attitude, same demeanor, same expression on the sidelines. Nothing changed. There was a confidence in that, and I think that it translated to his team. And they did make a few adjustments, but once they were able to get a little something going, the crowd started to feel a little bit uneasy in their stomach, and they backed off just a little bit of that just crazed volume that they had in the first half. And the momentum switched inside the stadium as it was happening on the field. I think that's the biggest thing. It's just Kiffin gave off the impression that the game was not over.
5: Yeah.
6: And I feel like his team then responded to his confidence in them, whether or not he was that confident or that's just his way. But again, we already know he's a good coach. We know he's a great coach. And I'm glad that we got this game, because the 24-7, I didn't want us to have a Clemson-LSU kind of scenario, you know?
5: Sure.
6: So I'm glad that we did not end up with that.
5: Well, that was one of my big takeaways from everything up until about 9:30 Eastern time. I think we can officially eliminate beating up Clemson as any sort of barometer for anything good in the world of college football. They struggled. They had to actually rally quite a bit to beat North Carolina in a rain-delayed game that, I don't know if you caught the end to it, J-Mart. I did not. Clemson did win, but, you know, you and I talked about it on air that night. And listen, I understand. And, you know, one thing about us, me, you, I'm not here to just, like, tear down other people's takes. But I did think it was a little bit aggressive when LSU admittedly looked as good as they did the other day against Clemson 2 weeks ago. And it immediately became, oh, they might be the national championship favorite. They might. And it's like, okay, I get they're the only team that played anybody in week one. But as we said on air that night, like, one, it's a long season. But two, Clemson just is not anything resembling what they were even 4 or 5 years ago, let alone the peak of their powers. So I think LSU's a good team. If they somehow rally to win the game at this point, it would be unbelievable. I have been impressed bigger picture through two games and three quarters with how easy the transition has been for Lane Kiffin, but he and his team, their back is up against the wall, down 8 with 6 minutes to go in this game.
6: Yeah, it's again, whoever ends up winning this now, it has kind of proven itself out to be kind of worth the hype, really, because this is the drama at the end of this thing that you kind of wanted, I believe. And you've got it right here with LSU now needing the touchdown and the two-point conversion. There's no reason to think, based on the way that they've been moving the ball, especially on the ground in the second half, that they're not going to be able to do that. And based on what you saw from Chambliss in the first half, I mean, dude was playing better than any quarterback not named Darian Mensah, basically, this week. But he was playing against much bigger competition in that circumstance. So I don't know how it's going to end, man. I'm just glad we have this time slot because, again, we have this same kind of moment. This is not the first time and probably not the last time this will happen.
5: I'll tell you what, if this is the last time this happens this football season, what a dud, what a dud of a season that'll be. But I don't think it will be at all. Again, Ole Miss up 32-24. Ole Miss was up 24-3. It was 24-7, so I apologize about that. LSU had scored 17 straight to tie it up at 24. Ole Miss scores and goes for two in a situation that I still haven't seen a good logical explanation for, but it worked, so it doesn't matter. They're up eight. LSU has the ball, 3rd and 4, 5 minutes to go in this game, trying to keep a drive alive, and we will see if they are able to do so. Incomplete pass. By the way, we are not doing play-by-play, just trying to keep everybody updated. It's 4th and 4, deep in LSU territory.

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7: We got one goal to win.
8: All right, we're locked and loaded. Week 2 underway. We already had that barn murder between Buffalo and Detroit. We cruised past the over. Everybody played. Virtually everybody won for your fantasy lineup, so you're at least starting at a positive.
9: Yeah, I have Goff and Amon-Ra in one league. I have Amon-Ra in hopefully all my leagues. I drafted him 3rd over Ja'Marr Chase for a reason in a few leagues, and Goff, you know, 35 fantasy points, the king of garbage time. So both of them seem to be doing well.
8: It was funny. We got into a little tiff, my partner and I, the other night watching it, because Goff looked really confident as that game had already gone asunder. Now, in front of us, as we sit here in the Fox Sports Radio studios, there will be a video component to this. But as we're sitting here live talking to you on the radio, I printed out the top performers from week 1 at each of the 3 key positions in half PPR leagues, because, you know, we're trying to figure out a new standard, right? Standard, once upon a time, didn't include the PPR. Now we need a bigger player pool. Some went to point per reception. Some started getting cute with individual defenders and tackles, and they screwed that all up. So yeah, we settled at half PPR. As we look at the week 1 performance, let's go to the quarterback position where Caleb Williams reigns supreme, Josh Allen behind him, little Bryce Young, and going on down the line. Who was your biggest pretender as you watched the games roll out of week 1? You're going, well, this is just clearly an outlier matchup or otherwise.
9: It doesn't even take me a second to figure this one out. Bryce Young. I mean, okay, Look, Chicago's defense isn't going to play that bad. They're not going to give up 37 points a game. They'll give up a lot of points, Mike, but they're not going to give up 37 points a game. And I don't think Carolina's going to have the passing attack that they did in week 1. I mean, they have the toughest running back schedule based on defensive metrics from last year. So they will be forced to pass, but I just don't think they're going to be as successful. I'm not saying Bryce can't be a good streaming option. It's just like relying on him every week would just be that would be malpractice. You can't start him.
8: Matchup potential, certainly, and certainly a good one this week because Atlanta has no pass rushers.
9: Yeah, but their secondary is good.
8: That's okay if you can't get home. You can only contain for so long.
9: For sure.
8: Right?
9: Yep.
8: You can only contain for so long,
9: yep,
8: and you can move in the pocket, and the best deep ball.

0: Hey, girl.
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5: Grab the umbrella because it's looking very soggy. Periods of showers and thunderstorms continue throughout the day with heavy rainfall possible and high temperatures only reaching into the middle upper 70s. I'm meteorologist Emma Keegan with WTOV9.
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1: Count it on three. 1, 2, 3.
2: Prop it up.
1: Let's go, play.
2: Player plays.
0: Okay, prop bets galore. Crack, we start with you. What's something you like?
3: All right, let's go against the quarter of a billion-dollar man here. Go over to Cleveland. Watson passing under 175.5 today. There's a decent chance this guy gets benched. How about that? That's going to be the same thing maybe every week until he does get benched. But let's go under his passing yards, 175.5.
4: Okay. Yeah, you mean he's not very good? I for one, am shocked. Guys have been given 6 years. It's still not good. What a surprise. I mentioned earlier, I think Colston Loveland over 53.5 today is a good play. He didn't have any receptions last week. He wasn't targeted very much last week. Typically, teams want to correct that, right? You have a player of that caliber, you want to get him the ball, right? And if the Vikings bring pressure and outlet is the tight end. So I think Loveland today has a big day for the Bears, and I'll take him over his receiving number.
3: Hey, okay. I'm with you there.
4: Oh, yeah, over. Yes, over receiving number. Higher.
0: There you go.
4: Higher then.
0: There you go, yeah. Higher. Got to get the lingo down. I know. Old habits die hard. You know what? I'm going to go with Malik Willis, my guy for the Finns. Finns pride over here. I'm going to take over 38.5 rushing yards for him. I had this last week. I got hooked. That was not cool. But he took 5 sacks last week. And he mentioned, he was like, sacks are a quarterback stat. Which is a good thing to say going into week 2, right? You don't want to throw your offensive line under the bus. And some of that is true. Some of it. He's got to get rid of the ball quicker or look to run. And I think you're going to see more designed runs. I think you're going to see more scrambles trying to avoid sacks. His legs are a major weapon. So I look for Malik Willis to run the ball in a game that, you know, they're most likely going to be trailing for a lot of the time. You're going to have chances to run. I think he does, so I'm going to take higher than 38.5 rushing yards from Malik Willis for those pathetic Dolphins right there. But, hey, listen, some of their props hit. Not everything goes lower for the Dolphins, right? That's the good sign. That's the silver lining for the Dolphins. Not everything is a loser, right? Props can be winners as well.
4: Correct.
0: By the way, I've been tempted to take Jordan Love, Packers quarterback, not to throw an interception. That's been a trendy pick I've heard this week where it's like, did the Jets finally get an interception? They didn't have one all last season, didn't have one week 1 against the Titans, right? They finally get off the schneid and produce an interception. I don't know that Jordan Love's throwing an interception today. I think the streak continues. You guys got a feeling on, I know you love interception props over there, Jeff. You got a feeling on that one way or the other?
4: I do not have any feeling whatsoever on this. I mean, the weather, if it's raining a little bit, is the ball slick? I don't know, man. I think for the Jets maybe to cover this game that we're going to need a Jordan Love interception.
0: You might.
3: Another quarter of a billion dollar man, right? They gave him big money. And in that kind of weather, it could favor an interception. Yeah, you know. And just for a long shot today, my buddy Warren just sent me, if you're looking for a fun long shot today, Baker Mayfield anytime touchdown can be had for +650 versus former Browns team. That's just another little long shot. I'll try to throw them out of here on the show once in a while. So there's another one.
0: Anytime touchdown for Baker.
3: Yeah.
0: 6.5 to 1. Not bad.
3: Against the former team? Yeah.
0: Yeah. He should have had one last week, but coughed it up at about the 2-yard line.
3: Ooh.
0: That was rough, man. His first fumble was scooped up and went for a touchdown. It's the first touchdown of the season for the Bengals. It was a scoop 6.
3: Right.
0: That was a rough one for Baker. So I don't mind that play at all. All right, coming up next, arguably the best matchup of the entire day. We will break it on down right around the corner. Hang with us.
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All right, we're going to look forward to tomorrow night. First up, and then we'll

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1: Stone cold lock of the century of the week for today, you guys. Under 39.5, or I guess lower 39.5 in the Eagles-Titans game, because Cam Ward's not good.
0: Yeah, don't expect many points in that one. I get it. Our technical producer extraordinaire, Mr. Chris Perfett.
2: 1-1 yesterday on horse picks. Nothing today. Tomorrow's my birthday, so I'm taking a siesta as soon as we are off 6 hours. Thank you.
0: Happy birthday. Hope it's a good one.
2: Big 40. Nice. I don't feel good.
0: The big 4-0.
3: Oh, I'm 40, buddy. I turned 40 in July. It's great. Don't worry.
2: Oh, I didn't realize this was a competition, Jeff.
0: Crushing the updates and crushing life, that is Mr. Isaac Lohenkron. He's not here. Took off. He caught his PJ. You know, he's out of here. He's got his shades on. He's out. Our digital guy, shout out to Saga, posting our clips, does a great job. 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Top of the hour, Steve Hartman, VJ Husky. In less than 9 American minutes, they've got you covered. End Zone Radio, right here live on Fox Sports Radio. Keep it locked right here for them. All right, we got some picks to make. Let's do it.
4: Five games against the spread. We call it the Crack Challenge.
0: All righty, Jeff, we start with you. What do you like?
3: I like the Minnesota Lynx. That is on Underdog right now. I get the Eagles at a better number. -6.5. Give me Philly.
5: Nice.
3: -6.5 there. I will take Tampa Bay. It's a better number. Get a full point almost. -7.5 hosting Cleveland. I'm going to fade Cleveland until the it just falls off the rails. Chargers -6.5. Big bounce back week for them. And Arizona +3.5 hosting Seattle this afternoon. Those are my five for the week.
5: All right, Brian.
0: Okay. All right. I'm just like, how do I have the Dolphins hitting the cutting room floor? I don't feel good about that, right? Like, I'm going to go.
3: 14's a lot.
0: What's that, Jeff?
3: 14's a lot of points, buddy.
0: It's a lot of points in the NFL. They're really bad, though. I'm going to take points here with the Saints. Give me +7.5. I'm going to take points with the Jags. Give me +2.5. They're the better team. They have the better quarterback. I know Denver, they might rebound here in a big way, but I like the spot for Jacksonville. I'm going to go with better team, better quarterback. I'll take them here. I'm going to lay it with the Pats. I think they bounce back from a very disappointing week one loss. Rest advantage. They smacked around the Steelers last year, but had the turnover, bad luck. I don't think that happens today. I'm going to go with your Texans here, Jeff. I'll go with the -2.5, and I'll ride with you again. How about this? You and I, I'll go with the Eagles -6.5. I just don't see how the Titans score many points in this one. So that's what I have for you. All right, we got some rapid fire to do. Let's do this.
4: Rapid fire.
0: Okay, Crack. We start with,
5: right,
0: with something you
5: Let's
0: like.
5: Go for some props here over on Underdog. Kansas City Rice under 51.5 receiving yards. Kansas City Rice, you have a primetime play there. There you go.
0: Nice. All righty. Jeff, anything you want to add?
3: Anything Rashee Rice under, I think, is a good way to put it. I see a tweet right now that the Soldier Field is a mess with the rain so far. I might lean toward the under in that game, which I liked anyways. I'm just a little afraid after taking the under on Thursday night, and there were 72 points scored. So I think that game just screams under. It feels like an ugly day, man. I like the Jets to cover as well, and it's just it might be one of those gross ones.
0: I'll go with a weird one for you. How about Browns backup running back Raheem Sanders? Give me over 6.5 receiving yards. Little safety valve, dump it off to him, get him involved, you know, avoid the sack, that sort of. I'll go higher than 6.5 right there. We got Crack's play of the day. Let's do this.
4: This is the best play of the day.
6: It's a touchdown. Give it to me.
0: Okay, Crack, what is it?
5: All right, over on Underdog. Here we go. Gesicki under receiving yards, 21.5 on the Bengals. Gesicki under.
0: All right. No weird gritty for him this week, in your opinion. All right. Very nice. The table is set. Enjoy week two. We will catch you soon.
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1: Sad news out of the NFL as former New York Giants GM Ernie Accorsi has passed away at the age of 84. Eight NFL games are about to kick off to continue week two. As for who's in and who's out, Bengals quarterback Joe Burrow is active against the Texans. Saints wide receiver Chris Olave is also good to go against the Ravens. Baltimore will have their pass rusher Trey Hendrickson, but they will be without wide receiver Zay Flowers. Bucks wide receiver Jalen McMillan, he's making his season debut against the Browns. Falcons quarterback Tua Tagovailoa is inactive for today's game against the Panthers, but reports are that Atlanta may have Michael Penix Jr. ready for Thursday's game against Green Bay. Other news out of the NFL, ESPN reports that Colts wide receiver Keenan Allen is facing a minimum three-game suspension stemming from his drunk driving arrest in downtown Indianapolis last month. I'm Monsi Bolaños.
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5: 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Panthers at the Falcons, Vikings at the Bears, Eagles at the Titans, Steelers at the Patriots, Packers at the Jets, Browns at the Buccaneers, Saints at the Ravens, Bengals at the Texans. Eight games about to kick off around the NFL. 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We got the stats. We got the analysis. We're going to have inside information. If you're placing a few bets along the way, the great BJ Husky is fully ready to go right now, and you've got your receiving glove on. That's a little bit Michael Jackson-like with the one glove.
24: Where?
5: You are decked out proudly in your Dolphins gear as they get ready to travel to San Francisco for a team. The 49ers could still have that Australian jet lag. Let's see what happens today. Dolphins whopping 13.5 point dogs. Yeah. But VJ, ready for week two? Here we go.
24: I'm ready for week two. And yes, I got the Dolphin color receiving glitter Michael Jackson gloves on today, hopefully for a little luck. I don't think they'll win the game. Of course, I'll brag and run my mouth like I knew we were going to win it all along if they do win it. But I got a stat I want to start off early with for the Dolphins to get.
5: I want to hear
24: Niners. This is crazy. You're going to love this because you're a numbers guy. And DeSager. It was so much fun doing radio with you two last night again, bro.
5: It was unbelievable.
24: I laughed for three straight hours listening to you two guys. But I got a really, really lopsided stat. The San Francisco 49ers right now have 54 Pro Bowl selections currently on their roster. 54
5: wow.
24: selections, not play. Just the amount of selections for Pro Bowlers on the Niners staff, their roster right now, 54. My mighty Miami Dolphins. One.
5: Wow. All right. That's one. A one-sided stat. Oh, by the way, I have a stat for you.
24: One.
5: I have a stat for you. In fact, I want to get to this right now before we get all the scoring going on as the games are kicking off right now. Football is back. Yes. Underdogs, keep your million. 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Whatever hits becomes bonus funds. 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And speaking of Underdog, what do you got for us to kick it off?
24: I got a really good one, man, because I really liked what I saw to one player last week, and that was Kenneth Walker III. I mean, and Andy Reid made a concerted effort. We're going to feed you. This isn't just opening Monday night. You're going to get the rock this season, young man. We saw what you can do up in Seattle. You're the reigning Super Bowl MVP. You're the reason why they won that game. The defense and you. And they made a concerted effort to run that ball. They're at home today against the Colts. and a 6-point favorite. His under over rushing yards for underdog right now, 80 and a half. Take that.
0: Wow. That's a big number. That's a big number.
24: But
0: he ran hard. Man, he ran hard. 22
24: plus carries today. Mark it down.
0: Why did the Chiefs backs always seem to run so hard? I don't know.
24: Right.
0: They really, I mean, they run hard. Now, I got a stat for you. You're like, so Carolina today, game's kicking off right now in Atlanta. Carolina's a 2.5-point favorite on the road against the hapless Falcons. The Carolina Panthers have not won a game outright in which they were favored since 2021.
24: Wow. Wow.
0: Now, they've been a dog for most of those years.
24: Right, right.
0: But it's been 5 years since they won a game where they were, now it might be a road game, where they were actually favored, and they're favored on the road today against Atlanta. So let's keep an eye on that game right now. One of the games I'm really interested in is this battle between the Steelers and the Patriots. And the Steelers 3 and out right on their opening drive, punting to the that's a nice punt, by
24: the
0: way.
24: That's a beautiful punt.
0: Right on the sideline. Perfect. Deep and everything else. Meanwhile, we got Ravens and Saints. Saints had that big close against the Lions. Looked like they could win that game. They came within a 2-point conversion of pulling that game out. Now they're going against the Ravens, and that Raven offense was humming last week.
24: Yeah.
0: They were really looking good.
24: Yeah. But we'll see what happens today. I like the Saints defense. It showed up in the first half last week against Detroit. Then Detroit got hot because they just have a receiver that, you know what, man, I'm going to just put this out there and say this. My favorite receiver right now in the NFL is Amon-Ra St. Brown. That's my favorite receiver in all of football. That guy is tough, fast, hands, doesn't complain, doesn't cheat the game, doesn't try to draw pass interference call, just goes out and plays the position. And you guys know I coached the position in high school. I love the receiver position, and I love tough, gritty, professional football-playing receivers. Amon-Ra St. Brown is one of them. But anyway, he showed off last week in the second half and then showed off again in the second half Thursday night against Buffalo. Feels like that's the only way that they had to go. But this Ravens team with this Saints defense is good, guys. It was top 12 in the league last year. They got some ballers on the side of that defense. Now, the Ravens have already had to punt, so the defense has already shown up. The Ravens have already had the ball and had to punt it off to the Saints. So I look for the Saints to be competitive, but I did take the Ravens in this game. I do have the Ravens. I took the Saints to cover. It was 8.5 when I got these stats down. 46.5 over and under. I like the Saints to cover. They covered for us last week, right? 6.5.
0: They did. It was a
24: late cover, but they covered for us.
0: And by the way, that led to my prediction before the season. I'm not a gambler for good reason. You know my prognostication skills are dismal. But I did say, if you want a safe play, if you want to win more than you lose over the course of a year, bet on the Lions and the Bears games over. Every game. Over. Right now, opening drive for the Vikings, they're going right down the field against this Bears defense. They're already down to the 21-yard line. They got a first down. Carson Wentz is at quarterback, and he throws a pick. Dropped.
24: And the defensive back dropped it.
0: Threw it right to him. I mean, literally threw it right to him. So this is going to be, look, the Bears and Ben Johnson, he has made it clear. The Bears' mission this year is to set the NFL record for most points in a season. That's all he cares about right now. Obviously, they don't care much about defense.
24: Which I hate.
0: By the way, it is raining there. The weather is going to be a factor in several of the games today.
24: Absolutely.
0: So we're going to keep our eye on some of the weather. Meanwhile, New England, after that 3-and-out defensive stand, going right down the field right now, how would they bounce back after that bitterly disappointing loss? I mean, think about this. They easily should have won at Seattle.
24: Yeah, they had the game won.
0: They had the game won at Seattle.
24: They had the game won.
0: And Drake May just had a complete meltdown at the end of that game.
24: They put Darnold on the IR. They couldn't run the football. They couldn't throw the football. They had that. And the Seattle's got a great defense. So, you know, it wasn't like the Patriots were just marching up and down the field. But you have a shot to win that game. I just hate to go to the play call. You have a chance to go to overtime. This idea that road teams should go for the win, the Saints last week is different. You're already in overtime. And the clock is winding down. go ahead and take the, go for the two and go for the win there as we see Ramon Stevenson.
0: Fumble.
24: A fumble.
0: And the Steelers. This is what the Steelers do.
24: What we talk about last night in this game, the Steelers defense, they may not have much offense.
0: No.
24: But this game today between them and the Patriots might be first one to 20 wins. That's how this game really feels to me. Their defense is going to show up today. Not sure what Aaron Rodgers is going to do on the offensive side of the ball, DK Metcalf, those guys. But that defense, come on, man. TJ Watt, that, did you see that play last week?
0: Unbelievable. His first touchdown. By the way, that was his first career touchdown.
24: It's for pick six, I thought. Yeah. His first career pick. But to jump up, grab the ball, fall down, have the mindset to get up fast enough before somebody touches him, then gets his convoy going with him, and then sprints for the end zone.
0: All right, JJ right there trying to make a spectacular back of the end zone catch for the Vikings.
24: He's letting me know.
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15: Week 2 of the NFL continues. The Cardinals just tied the game against the Chargers as Jacoby Brissett connected with Trey McBride. So they are tied against the Seahawks, in Arizona, tied at 7 apiece early in the second quarter. Christian McCaffrey in the end zone for the 49ers. They lead the Dolphins 7-0 early in the second quarter. Cowboys got in the end zone as Dak Prescott connected with CD Lamb. They lead the Commanders at home 10-0. They're about to start the second quarter. The Raiders lead the Chargers in LA 7-0 early in the second. The Jaguars and the Broncos underway in Denver. Jaguars are up 7-0. Browns and Buccaneers are still on a weather delay in Tampa with less than 2 minutes to go, and the Browns up 23-19. Tampa Bay does have the ball whenever they go back to playing. The Saints came back to defeat the Ravens in Baltimore 24-17, and the Vikings survived 9-3 against the Bears. Chicago lost Caleb Williams in the third quarter to a hamstring injury. Amancio Olaños.
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17: 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Here's Dan Byer, Bonsi Bolaños, and former NFL All-Pro safety, Kerry Rowe.
18: And the Commanders are knocking on the door. A first and 10 from the Cowboys' 14-yard line as they start the second quarter in Arlington. But as you heard Bonsi say, Cowboys up 10-0 in one of the five games going on in this late window. Welcome in. It is week two of the National Football League season. I've got the All-Pro next to me and Bonsi Bolaños. We're going to call her the Honorable Bonsi Bolaños. Because right off the gate, I've got a question. You got to be the judge.
15: Okay.
18: Does Kerry's 3 years of playing for the Chargers trump my 40 years of being a Seahawks fan when it comes to who really has the right to cheer for their team in Cardinals Seahawks today? Who is it? 3 years playing for the team, 40 years being a fan of the team.
19: Get it right, Monty.
15: Oh,
18: yes, we need to get this correct.
15: Bo, I think Bo's calling me. I think I need to step outside the studio.
19: Bo's actually leaving right now.
15: You know what? I'm going to have to say, I'm going to make, bring my gravel. Is that
18: gravel?
15: Right?
18: Gavel.
15: Gavel. Crap. Gavel.
19: She's graveling at this question.
15: Yeah. I'm just so nervous. I'm just so nervous.
18: About the gravel.
15: Yeah, gavel. Bring the gavel. I am going to say that Dan Byer has the right.
18: All right, there
19: really?
18: We go.
15: Yes, because you have played for a few teams.
19: Only two. Yep, two.
15: Okay, so that's I feel like, where your fandom should come
19: from. Okay. What about blood, sweat, and tears towards an organization? Obviously, there can be sweat and tears coming from Dan, but the other one, I have three things. I trump him a little bit here.
18: He did give his blood.
15: He did give his blood.
18: He sacrificed his body.
15: That's true. Uh-huh. All right, Kerry Rhodes gets it.
19: I remember. That's what you.
15: All right, see, you're not helping yourself, Dan.
18: I will right now. What about staying up late on a school night to watch a two-win Seahawks team win on Monday Night Football? Because that did happen in my lifetime in the early 1990s.
15: And Dan's back on top.
19: Wait. No, it depends. Did you, in that late night while you were watching, did you stub your toe? Did anything happen?
18: I lost rest. I lost rest.
19: Uh-huh.
15: I had red eyes the next day.
18: Speaking of which, the color red is important here. I want to start off this show, because last week we decided we are going to steal the idea from the Inside the NBA crew.
19: Mm-hmm.
18: And where Charles Barkley would make a prediction, they'd put it up on the board. Same thing with Kenny Smith. Monty Bolaños has done this. Now, Monty, at some point, I hope you can tweet a picture of
15: the board
18: that you made. But we now have a board in here with our predictions that we will make throughout the year. One category says all pro safety carry in red.
19: That's a fact, Dan.
15: That's a fact.
18: It takes up 38% of the board. Monty's takes up another 38% of the board.
15: That's not true.
18: And then there's a category that says Dan,
19: it's
18: about 8%.
15: In my defense, the name Dan is a lot smaller than Monty or All Pro Safety. Kerry Rhodes. I did this with Grace's help, and I told her I wanted All Pro, and then she went on and put All Pro Safety. She did the whole thing. I wanted just All Pro Kerry.
18: Mine says Dan.
15: Yours says Dan.
18: Could have gone Daniel, but hey, I'm cool with it.
15: No, that's too serious.
18: Also, Kerry got the color red because he responded first.
19: Yep.
18: Kerry, and my favorite color is red, but Kerry got it first.
15: It's true.
18: Then Monty chose blue for ours. When I asked Monty what hers was, she goes, iridescent. I was thinking green, yellow,
15: no,
18: orange, black.
15: Of course not.
18: White.
15: Is it Dan, just
19: why would you think that?
18: Silver. I don't know.
19: Monty's not
18: iridescent.
19: Going. Yeah,
15: you're lucky it's not full of glitter, you guys.
19: Exactly.
15: You're lucky that glitter is messy and I can't write on it. But that's the best I can do. Iridescent.
18: So we can make our predictions, and we'll have this throughout. Chris Perfett, you will have an opportunity. You get one prediction.
15: For the season.
20: Just one.
15: But that's correct.
18: Yeah, and you don't have to make it today. You can make it at any point. But at any point in the season where you feel so strongly about something that you need to put that on the board,
20: that's what you can do.
21: So week 17, when I know a team is 8-8, and I'll be like, they are going to finish 8-9.
15: Yes, you can do that. And we're going to put the date as to when you made the prediction.
21: Oh, okay.
15: Just so you know. Just so you know.
19: And Chris, if you play it that way, you'll definitely lose. That team 8-8 is going to win that last game.
21: Yeah, week 17 shenanigans. Yeah.
20: And this board is very important, as I realized earlier today, because Green Bay came back to get a win against the Jets. Mm-hmm. And it was, honestly, it was an unimpressive win.
22: Yeah.
20: It just was not very impressive. And it was last week on this program that I laid the Green Bay Packers out. I truly did. Mm-hmm. And Carrie said, Monty, I know you're not high on the Packers. Gave her total credit for her Packer denial of thinking they were in last place in the NFC North.
22: Uh-huh.
20: That's why we need the board. That is why we need the board. And that is why it is here.
19: That's why it's here, Dan. This is exciting, man. Football, I mean, football being back is obviously a lot of people look forward to it. You get out of the doldrums of the summer and all the things that are happening. But, man, the first 2 weeks have been impressive from the standpoint of there's just – you were talking about making a prediction. If you made a prediction week one that what the season's going to be like, you probably would have been wrong today.
15: Already, yes. Yeah. The start is already off to a lot of easy predictions to be off.
20: Mm-hmm. Speak for yourself. The Chargers are knocking on the door.
15: Why you got to bring up the Chargers when
20: because
15: thinking
20: about scored.
15: Predictions?
20: They just scored.
15: Amarion
20: Hampton was just shy of a touchdown on his previous run. Now gets in from 1 yard out. We told you the Commanders were driving. They ended up settling for 3 on that drive against the Cowboys. So it's a 10-3 ball game. Monty told you Arizona scored on the Trey McBride touchdown. Cardinals got the football back. It's early in the second quarter in that 7-7 game with the Seahawks and Cardinals. Jaguars continue to lead the Broncos. It's a 7-3 ball game midway through the second quarter. And the 49ers have a 7-3 edge on the Dolphins in what is a rematch of Super Bowl. Come on. It's Monty wasn't born yet.
15: I was like, you expect me to get the number?
20: Just get
15: are you crazy?
20: Super Bowl, what?
19: It was in the, it would have been in the
20: Super
19: 80s.
20: Super Bowl, yes.
15: Yeah, Super Bowl 1918.
20: Price is right. 1918. 70, 60, 70, 70. Season 1, 62, 63,
19: I'm like
20: 64,
19: the 80s. Yes.
20: Yep. Yeah. Clock game.
15: Yes.
20: That's super.
15: If you don't know how to play that game, it's rough. It's rough.
20: You just get messed up. That's how you could have. Super Bowl 10, Super Bowl 20, Super Bowl 11, 12, 13. You could have gotten it.
15: That's how it's
20: Super
15: trying.
20: Bowl 19.
22: 19.
20: One of the better looking Super Bowls that we have. Dan Marino against Joe Montana.
22: Mm-hmm.
20: Today it's Brock Purdy against Malik Willis. Maybe not the same effect. Maybe not the same stakes, but that's what we've got right now in this late window. I will also say, when we look at we see what's going on in these contests, and it's early in the second quarter, but I felt a week ago, and this is even with the early games today, Carrie, it was like pinball last week. Everybody was scoring.
22: Mm-hmm.
20: All of a sudden this week, and for those that play fantasy football, Monty will have an update in about 40 minutes on who hit this week, but there aren't going to be many hits. A lot less scoring that we saw a week ago here now in week two.
19: Yeah, you got tape of what teams are wanting to do, right? I mean, the preseason is very vanilla. Teams aren't showing their full arsenal of things they're going to, you know, come into this season with. And so you get one game in and, you know, teams are trying to win. Every game counts. So they're going to bring out their best stuff. And now you have tape. So defense is going to come back and play better. Like Chicago, right? They're not going to score 59 points every week. And even with today, with the weather being inclement, right? Like even if the weather was normal, they wouldn't score 59 points today. So, yeah, defense is going to catch up.
20: But nobody thought they'd score 3.
15: Nobody.
20: And that's where we really dive in. What's the latest do we know on Caleb Williams, Monty?
15: They're just reporting that it's a hamstring injury. Ben Johnson also said that they were lucky that it doesn't seem like it's a knee injury. I think when we all saw it live, you didn't know. It just looked really bad.
22: Mm-hmm.
15: But no word of the ankle or anything like that. It seems to be a hamstring injury with all the reports.
20: I felt it was a roller coaster of emotion when Williams went down on the scramble because mm-hmm. at first he tried to get up, then he couldn't. But when he first tried to get up, I thought, oh, it's not that bad. I actually thought maybe he kicked himself, because I thought there was a swipe by the defender at his leg, and sometimes mm-hmm. that can get you in the calf. Maybe you get a Charlie horse or whatever. And then when he tried to get up and couldn't, and then he was grabbing his face mask in pure anguish, that's when the concern really came in, and then he needed to be helped off. But Tyson Bagent comes in. They have a chance to win it at the end. Can't get it done. So a week after scoring 59, the Bears only scored 3 points today. I know it was raining and mm-hmm. wet in Chicago, but to go from 59 to 3 is pretty jarring.
19: Yeah, that's the life of the NFL. You have to learn how to win in multiple ways, not just in your in your wheelhouse. They like to score points. They like to be aggressive. That's not always going to be the case. And so even all that being said, I still feel they should have won this game. They had too many miscues. They missed, had a field goal blocked. They got down, drove down, had a chance to win. You know, just didn't make enough plays to win. But yeah, that team is going to be good. They'll be fine.
0: Chicago had 7 penalties in the first
19: half. And a lot
0: half.
19: Of penalties as
0: like
19: well.
0: Like, they did look out of sorts. Mm-hmm. But it's, you know, you mentioned how now that there's week one, there's tape. Mm-hmm. When in reality, there's been tape for Ben Johnson, like for Brian Flores, excuse me, to be able to take on Ben Johnson and Caleb Williams. Mm-hmm. I mean, like, if you don't know anything about Brian Flores, all he does is blitz. They were blitzing him when they got off the bus. Like, you know, and you could see it even in this game. And I think, like, Ben Johnson and Caleb Williams were not going to be prepared for that type of attack.
19: And the thing about Brian Flores that a lot of people don't know about, they know he's a good defensive coordinator, but his philosophy, right, he likes to come after you on first and second down with blitzes, right? And so a lot of defensive coordinators, they like to do it on third down where it's more predictable. Minnesota does it on first and second down to get you in third and long. And so he doesn't wait till third. And so if you're not coming into the game sharp, you have a game like the Bears had today.
20: I really like Chicago's backup situation, even though Tyson Bagent couldn't bring them a victory when he ended up filling in for Caleb Williams. But I will say this. I do think that the Caleb Williams injury overshadows what was a very lackluster performance mm-hmm. today. If Caleb Williams ends up staying in the game and doesn't get hurt, I think this is one of the talking points then throughout the week. Well, which one are you, Bears? You know, mm-hmm. Is it, you know, Dr. Jekyll and Mr. Hyde and are you the team that put 59 on the board against Carolina? Are you the team that got 3 against the division rival? And that's, you know, Minnesota doesn't want to play the game like the Carolina Panthers played with them last week.
19: No.
20: So that ends up being the question. And the other thing about the Bears, for as much love as they got last week, it was 6 touchdowns on the ground.
19: Yes.
20: And Caleb Williams had a great game all around last week. But we talk about this receiving core of Roma Dunze and Luther Burden that we expect a lot from. Colston Loveland got skunked last week, and we are making it a joke because they scored 59 points and their great tight end ended up not scoring. But I do think that there are some questions now 2 weeks in on Chicago on who the pass catchers are going to be and how they're going to fare. Again, raining today. Mm-hmm. Caleb Williams only threw for 138 yards. But again, conditions, the defense, all of that is in. But I still think that there are questions about the Bears, a team that I put in the Super Bowl in my preseason predictions, on who's going to be that go-to guy for them when they need that catch.
19: Yeah, they still have to develop who that go-to guy is. And we do know they have a lot of weapons. I know Khalif Raymond had a really good game today for them. He kind of sought him out a lot in the slot. And so you kind of see that kind of materializing. But this whole team has question marks, right? Even Ben Johnson, he's only done it 1 year. So for him to have success and now follow up and do it in a way where it's complementary to your team and not just to your offense, which is his identity, is going to be a learning curve for him as well.
0: Yeah, I'm with you both that there seems to be more than just the obvious questions of who's going to come up in these situations for their offense, but like their defense too. Like, we knew that they were going to have to win by scoring because their defense was not going to do a lot. And with this game where it's only 9-3, again, bad weather, the whole thing, but they just didn't seem prepared for being in Chicago at home, where weather is always or likely going to be a factor. Mm-hmm. They seem so unprepared for a week 2 game after coming out week 1 and making everyone so damn excited to see them for the season.
20: Jake Ferguson, touchdown reception from Dak Prescott. So the Cowboys extending their lead. Niners right now knocking on the door in a goal-to-go situation. 2nd and goal from the 2-yard line as they are up on the Dolphins by a score of 7-3, and Brock Purdy has just ran it into the end zone. I don't see any flags on the field, so the Niners extending their lead over the Dolphins. Go ahead, Gary.
19: Hey, guys, one more thing about that Chicago game in general, right? As lackluster as it is, on the play that Caleb Williams gets hurt, he's going to score. And they could have won this game as ugly as it is. And that thing about the NFL, like, you have to win the games. Because at the end of the day, these games are going to come back. You talk about the division being tight as well, and it being a division opponent. Just got to win.
20: They score. They, you talked about the blocked field goal. They had the football inside the 10-yard line three times today, came away with 0 points.
1: Exactly.
20: They had a fumble on the one by DeAndre Swift that didn't go in. The play prior almost could have been a touchdown. Instead, I think it was maybe Raymond who ended up going out at the 1 yard line on that play, and then on the ensuing play, the Vikings forced the fumble. You have the Caleb Williams situation where he gets hurt, and then they block the field goal. And then as they drove down with Tyson Bagent, they were inside the 10 in those waning seconds, and then ended up not being able to cash in. Without the Caleb Williams injury, again, I think we're talking about the Bears' woes, but I think we're also talking more about Minnesota again. So now here's Carson Wentz. They only have 6 points today, so that's not a great cause. But again, they lost Jordan Mason to an injury last week, so more of the was on the shoulders of Aaron Jones in the running game, and the defense did their part. And Minnesota right now, you look around the league, Minnesota is 2-0 with two division wins, one of those on the road in what we think is one of the tougher injuries. So if this was college football, like the resume that Minnesota has put together in the first 2 weeks, well, not pretty. Had to score 22 unanswered to beat the Packers. They didn't need all those 22, but they did in the fourth quarter. Mm-hmm. And then today to have this 6-3 game and getting a defensive stop.
0: 9-3.
20: 9-3, yeah. No, you're right. To have that game end up like it did, I mean – yeah, kudos to the Vikings.
0: Yeah, no, they're stoked. They're like, are you kidding me? We're starting 2-0 when we lost Kyler Murray 20 seconds into the start of week one.
20: Yeah.
0: And here's Carson Wentz. Again, you just have to be decent. You just have to protect the ball. You just have to be a game manager and keep your team in the game. And in this situation, again, like the defense was everywhere. Like Vikings look better. They're not great. They just look better than good.
20: Yeah. I'll tell you who looked good last week. That was the New York Giants and their win over the Dallas Cowboys on Sunday Night Football. Giants now play Monday Night Football against the Rams. End Zone Radio on a Fox Football Sunday is presented by Underdog. Unleash your dog. I'll tell you what, when you look at the odds for Malik Nabers in tomorrow night's game against the Rams, a Rams team that's coming off of that long trip from Australia, Malik Nabers over under 65.5 yards right now on Underdog. So tomorrow night, Jackson Dart, and those Giants and Malik Nabers coming to L.A. Aaron Donald's going to play. Underdog has it at 65.5 yards right now for Malik Nabers tomorrow night. What do you think about that? Over, under, more or less. What do you got?
2: I'm going to take the under on that one.
20: The under. The Rams defense. Mr. Ram here. Monty, you got a pick on Malik Nabers for Monday night? Of 65.5 yards.
0: I don't know how real the Giants are after that win. So I'm going to take the under. I'm going to say the Rams come up big.
20: All right, we'll make it a clean sweep as well. I think that, I think we're going to see a better performance from the Rams. Yeah. And right. I think that the Giants maybe will come back down to earth. We'll find out tomorrow night when they play in Los Angeles. He is the All-Pro Kerry Rhodes. If you didn't know, it's said on his big sign right there that Monty will put up on X at Monty Bolaños. Monty Bolaños is here with the latest. Cowboys up 17-3 on the Commanders. 9:48 left to go until halftime there. We told you Omarion Hampton got into the end zone for the Chargers. They're tied with the Raiders at 7 apiece. Jacksonville continues to hold on to that 7-3 lead in Denver. 2 minutes to go. Jacksonville's got the football, but they're backed up in their own territory. Seahawks scored on the first play from scrimmage. They haven't scored since. They're tied with the Cardinals 7 apiece playing in the second quarter. About 7 minutes to go in that one. And with that Brock Purdy touchdown run, the extra point was good. 49ers lead the Dolphins 14-3. 5:24 left to go in the second. One NFL defender today had an amazing day. And one NFL team in that same game has an amazing headache. We'll tell you what that is coming up next on End Zone Radio, presented by Underdog on Fox Sports Radio.
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11: Dolphins and 49ers.
13: 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He sees green grass. Purdy into the end zone and a touchdown 49ers. Brock got popped at the end. He pops back up. And San Francisco with its second rushing touchdown of the day.
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15: 19.
16: Woo! Oh, man. I was like, get it right, Monsi.
15: Well, I was doing math because I knew it technically. It was 67, the first Super Bowl, right? 1967, like considered number one. Yeah. I know it was.

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12: 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No scrubbing, no rinsing. Just apply and let it do the work for you over time. Got a bigger job? Reach second-story siding and roofs with Outdoor Max. 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

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He's the All-Pro. That's what the sign says. Kerry Rhodes. And I saw him play, too. She's Monty Bolaños. I'm Dan Beyer. Just go to Monty's Twitter page, X, whatever you want to call it, at Monty Bolaños. You can see the wonderful predictions board that she and Grace made for the show. No predictions yet, but throughout the season, just like Inside the NBA does, we'll be posting ours as well. Who knows? Maybe we'll have one by the end of the show. We do not know. I am Dan Beyer. We can tell you this. The Seahawks kicked the field goal. They're up.

End Zone Radio presented by Underdog. I'm Dan Beyer. That is Kerry Rhodes, the All-Pro. She's Monty Bolaños. Week 2 is wrapping up. Just one game going on right now. It's the Cowboys leading the Commanders